0: access. It's how the media can push something as far as players and agents and money. Like, it's there's a lot going on there, and I think that that's malpractice for them to not be reporting on this. Johnny Manziel and social media influencer Bob Menery are scheduled to box on May 23rd. Do you want to see Johnny Manziel pick up celebrity boxing here?
1: Man, no, I don't want to see that, AB. Are you kidding me? Why would I want to sit in front of my TV and waste an hour watching him, you know, box? He didn't do anything for me when he was playing football, and that's what he was supposed to do really good. Mm-hmm. So I know I don't want to sit around and watch him do something that he's not really good at. No, AB.
0: Two games in the NBA last night, the New York Knicks in a tightly contested one with a whole bunch of lead changes against the Philadelphia 76ers, 108-102 winners. New York takes care of home court. They have a 2-0 series lead there. San Antonio, a 133-95 blowout winner over the Minnesota Timberwolves. That series tied at one game apiece, as we have two games tonight. Obviously, your Pistons and the Cavs at 7 o'clock, tipping off on Amazon Prime Video, followed up by the Lakers on the road against the Oklahoma City Thunder at 9. Jaylen Brown said he could play in Boston for the next 10 years, said this year was the most fun he's ever had in Boston. Is that not strange? That sounds a little weird.
1: Well, I mean, again, AB, we're talking millions of dollars. He's trying to protect his money, if you think about that, AB. Look, he's in a great situation. You're in Boston with another superstar player where you guys have been to all these finals together, and you can continuously, once Jason Tatum gets healthy, you guys are going to be back in the finals, the Eastern Conference Finals, maybe NBA Finals again. So why rock the boat? You're in a great situation. Boston loves you. They're paying you a lot of money. Man, just keep it quiet. Shh.
0: That's all you need. Just keep it quiet. Two games last night in the Stanley Cup playoffs. Sabres 4-2 winners over the Canadiens. Buffalo leads the series 1-0. And the Ducks rebound after a game one loss, beating the Golden Knights last night 3-1. That series tied at one game apiece. You'll have one game tonight. It's Carolina and the Hurricanes. They are on the road against the Philadelphia Flyers for game three of the series. Carolina leads 2-0. Okay, we're going to step aside. When we return, what current NBA player slandered a former MVP on national television last night? The delusion just continues. We'll dive into that next here on Sports Wrap.
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6: I'm Ann Thomas. Congratulations to the 2026 Women Who Lead class. Andrea Nicolella, Nino Salvaggio co-owner, says she loves what she does.
7: For me, this is not a job. It's a passion. 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
6: Special thanks to University of Michigan Health, Von Voigtlander Women's Hospital, for supporting Women Who Lead. I'm Ann Thomas. Congratulations to the 2026 Women Who Lead class. Christine Keenel, Haven of Oakland County president and CEO, says domestic violence is a big problem in many communities.
8: There's 100,000 calls for service in one city.

0: 2/3 of that is domestic violence related, if you can believe that or not.
1: 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I'm Ann Thomas. 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
1: Special thanks to University of Michigan Health, Von Voigtlander Women's Hospital, for supporting Women Who Lead.
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0: WTBA in Ann Arbor. Danny Gahanlin behind the glass. That's the Lions legend, Lomas Brown. I'm Anthony Bellino. And Lomas, look, as we get ready for the Detroit Pistons game number two tonight, we'll talk to Brandon Dent coming up shortly about that and preview that and get you all geared up and ready to go to LCA and see if the Pistons can pick up a 2-0 series lead. We got to get to what took place last night. Now, let me preface all of this by laying this out to all of our audience in case you have missed it. Draymond Green went on his podcast recently and said that Steve Kerr held him back. And I believe that we talked about this, I want to say like 2 weeks ago, right? Did we mention this?
1: Briefly.
0: Because it was like a non-starter. It's like, what is this guy talking about? Like, you have Kevin Durant, Steph Curry, Klay Thompson, Andre Iguodala, Sean Livingston, Harrison Barnes, Jordan Poole. You have all these other guys that can score the basketball. We're not worried about Draymond Green. So, yeah, it's a little bit preposterous, but whatever. Dan Patrick had Austin Rivers on to discuss this. Austin Rivers, you see on your television, doing all kinds of great TV work. Well, Austin Rivers was like, I don't know why Draymond would say that. That's preposterous. Think about all the good things. Like, he's too smart of a basketball player to really say something out loud like that. Like, that's crazy. Draymond Green responded. And Draymond Green slandered Austin Rivers, talking about we were in the same high school class, and what did you do in high school, and what did you do with your career? And he said, you got the biggest bailout since Trump bailed out the airlines because of his father being Doc Rivers, the coach. Austin Rivers then went on a three-minute rant in which he said nothing but the truth and absolutely fried Draymond Green. He said, you were the luckiest basketball player in modern history. Think about the team that you got drafted to. He said, you can literally go watch video of you getting a rebound and transition and dribbling right to the floor because the defense is fanning out to cover the actual players and the talent on the team. He went through the entire list of all the players on the team. It was bad. And he said, well, the reason we averaged the same in high school is because I was doing it at the national level, and that's why I was the national player of the year. And he's like, the reason our college, he's like, yeah, your college career was fine. He's like, but I was gone because I was the go-to player at Duke. I was the ACC freshman of the year. I was our leading scorer, and I was gone after 6 months because I was a lottery pick. He was like, yeah, I played in the league for a decade. Like, I don't know what you... So it was, I mean, they fried him. So then Draymond Green goes on inside the NBA, and Charles and Kenny and Ernie, they're talking to Draymond, which, by the way, substituting Draymond Green in for Shaquille O'Neal is like going from a beef tenderloin to a gas station hot dog, right? It's just not the same. Get it out of here. Whatever. Listen to what Draymond Green says to Charles Barkley when Charles Barkley talks about, look, this could be the end of the era for Golden State because Father Time is undefeated.
2: Always is. Sports, listen, sports are for young people. You hope to have a great long career, but sports, nobody wins when they're 37, 38.
3: I bet you said what you said. I didn't want to hear if he believes what you're talking.
4: Yeah, I mean, I think the goal is just to not look like you in the Houston Rockets uniform.
2: Yeah.
4: Is ultimately the goal for us. Like, we don't want to.
3: What does that look like?
4: Did you see it?
3: I'm just asking.
4: I saw it.
0: Okay. Okay. Draymond's younger than I am. That's number one. Did you see it? Because I saw it. You want to do a little revisionist history? Because obviously we have a really hard time understanding, and Draymond's very good at rewriting history. And obviously, you know, Lomas, you always say this too. When you guys get together with the alums, you always talk about how everybody's a lot better now than what they were. Hilarious. Do you want to go? Because I think I'm going to go off the rails.
1: Yes, please.
0: Here. Go ahead.
1: Please. No, I was just going to say, you know, you look at Draymond and that, what you said, what Austin Rivers said, that is such the truth, man. And it happens that way for certain guys. You get drafted into a situation, AB, that's great for you. That's going to take your career to a whole nother level. If Draymond wouldn't have never went to Golden State and things progressed the way it had, you wouldn't have heard about Draymond. Draymond would have been, I mean, I think he's a very good defensive player. I do think he does that. But as far as off a total basketball player, no. And when I think about Hall of Fame basketball players, I think about total basketball players. Now, some people say, well, wait a minute. You know, he kind of reminds us of a Dennis Rodman, who was more of a rebounder, defender than an offensive player. But to me, Dennis Rodman was more of a guy that kind of helped bring guys together. Yeah, he did a lot of things off the court, a lot of antics off the court, did a lot of things he probably shouldn't have. But when he was on that court, man, he was 110% for his players. He stuck up for his players. We seen it here live in person when he was with the Pistons. We seen it when he went other places too. Now, not to say that Draymond isn't that, but Draymond has always been a lightning storm for controversy. That's just the way he has been, man. And a lot of things that Draymond has done in his basketball career, you could say kind of stepped over the line, maybe. The fight with Jordan Poole, some of the stuff with LeBron throughout a series that they had.
0: How about
1: just
0: running around kicking people in the nuts?
1: That's what I'm saying.
0: Stomping
1: people
0: on the
1: chest, many things.
0: Leading the league in technical fouls. What about that?
1: Berating the referees, you know, in front of everybody, man. It's just a lot of things. And that's why I think when you compare the two and you look at Draymond, that's why when he says things, people kind of sit back first. You want to sit back and you want to absorb what he says first. Then you react to it. So, yeah, I would love for you to continue this story, because Charles Barkley is my guy. That's my man there.
0: And a lot of people, because of where we're at with a majority of the fans right now, they only know Charles Barkley as the fat, silly guy on television. There's no other way to put it, right? I'm sorry. Like, I know that sounds weird.
1: Used to be the fat guy on television because of role now.
0: Yeah,
1: he's
0: exactly.
1: A medium-sized guy now.
0: He's a medium, right? But that's what they know him as. They know him as the funny guy. You're talking about a player that over the course of his career was a league MVP while Michael Jordan was in the league, a 75th anniversary all-time player, an all-rookie team selection, an all-star game MVP, a rebounding champion, an 11-time all-star, an 11-time all-NBA player, and a Hall of Famer. He's already got his jacket.
1: And go back, you could go back to college. He was more accomplished than Draymond coming out of college, man. I actually watched Charles Barkley. Thank you. I watched him in college, AB, and when he used to come to the University of Florida and just terrorize our basketball players. So yeah, it's no comps when you talk about Draymond Green's career compared to Charles Barkley's career.
0: And to go out there and say, like, my goal is for us not to be you in a Houston uniform. And for Kenny to not immediately butt in. If we were on a panel, low, let's say you and I were on a panel and there was one other host and there was one current player. If one current player, and let's say I'm Ernie because, you know, I didn't play, but you had one of your teammates and a current player said something that was that stupid on our panel, yeah. I would immediately interject. Immediately. I don't care if I don't have the playing credentials or not. For Ernie not to say something, and for Kenny the Jet Smith not to immediately pipe in, and for Charles not to push back, because lest we forget, in 4 years in Houston, the worst year Charles Barkley ever had in Houston, he only played 20 games. He was 36 years old. It was the 99-2000 season. Guess what he averaged? 14.5 and 10.5.
1: Yep.
0: Guess what that is? That's better than any singular season Draymond Green has ever had statistically.
1: Yes.
0: Over the course of 4 years in Houston, Draymond Green averaged 16.5, or pardon me, Charles Barkley in 4 years in Houston averaged 16.5 points, over 12 rebounds, and about 4 assists. That trumps every single season Draymond Green has ever had. What are you talking about?
1: AB, I think they only gave him grace because, like I told you, I think he's going to be part of that crew. I love the crew now with Shaq, Kenny, Charles, and Ernie. I just think he's going to be part of that crew. So, you know, you're going to be working with this guy an awful lot in the future, especially once his career is over with. And I just think from Kenny's standpoint, I think he was just trying to give him grace. Matter of fact, not just from Kenny's standpoint, I think for even from Ernie's standpoint, too, they was just trying to give Draymond grace. But that's not the Charles Barkley I know. Believe me, Charles is going to come back at him. Charles don't play that, man. But you're
0: right.
1: And
0: they have a relatively playful relationship, right?
1: They do. You
0: know, they do. And they've gone back and forth before where, you know, I forget what Draymond said, like, hey, how much that suit cost you? And Charles said, like, something along the lines of, like, $1,000. He said, yeah, it looks like it. And Charles, on national television, Charles said, hey, you know what? You know who was asking about you the other day? Who was asking me about you the other day? And Draymond said, who? He said, nobody. I got such a kick out of it right on that. It was so quick. But you think about what Draymond was talking about. It was like, oh, nobody ran any offensive plays for me. During the stretch run of the Golden State, during the stretch run of the Golden State era, right? For Draymond Green, his three-point shooting percentage, 30.8, 30.1, 28.5, 27.9, 27, 29.6, 30.5. Who's running an offensive play for you? What are you smoking? Are you, in the words of the great Stephen A. Smith, are you on crack? Like, what is wrong with you? How delusional can you be? And I heard this, and there is a certain level of reverence that you must have for guys that played the game, especially guys that have put together long, long Hall of Fame worthy careers that have played at the level, especially in that era that you guys played in, where guys were not afraid, where you had to actually play through the injury. You had to fake that you were okay to play to get your paycheck. Now guys think that they're injured.
1: Without a doubt, AB, it's no comparison. It's just no comparison to when Charles Barkley played in the league compared to now with Draymond Green being in the league. Just like you say, the physicality of the sport, just everything has changed about the sports landscape, period, AB. Not just in basketball, but all the sports. This has just changed, and it's a different time in this era.
0: All right, let's talk some more basketball. It's Pistons and Cavs. It's game number two. Brandon Dent will join us next here on Sports Wrap. Hey, congratulations, class of 2026. You've put in the work, you've got the degree, and now it's your time to make your next move.
1: That's right.
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0: Welcome back here to Sports Wrap on the great voice of the Great Lakes, 760 WJR and the Big 1050 WTKA in Ann Arbor. Danny Cahillan behind the glass. That's the Lions legend, Lomas Brown. I'm Anthony Bellino. Joining us on the horn right now as we get ready for game number two of the Eastern Conference semifinals between the Detroit Pistons and the Cleveland Cavaliers. His name is Brandon Dent. You can find him on X at Detroit Kool-Aid, covering the Detroit Pistons for our friends over at Woodward Sports. And Brandon, first and foremost, my man, thank you for taking the time to join us. How are you? How's life? How are things, partner?
10: Hey, things are beautiful when the Detroit Pistons are winning. Definitely. Four games in a row. And you know what, personally, things are beautiful. Awesome.
0: You know, Brandon Lomas and I, we've been talking a lot about this. We've been asking everybody that we've had on, and you know, it's an interesting question here, because with this Cavs Pistons series and all the history that is there, I just want to start this off early. Who do you think has more pressure on them right now? The Detroit Pistons as a one seed, or the Cleveland Cavaliers, the team that kicked J.B. Bickerstaff to the curb, the team that went out and got Dennis Schroeder and James Harden and got rid of Darius Garland, who is about a decade younger than James, right? That made a lot of moves to get this thing up and going right away, that hired Kenny Atkinson to get them over the hump, that they've been having some issues here trying to get out of the second round. Which team do you think is actually under more pressure this postseason?
10: I think this is when an immovable object meets an unstoppable force. Ooh. And you couldn't ask for much better if you're a fan of NBA and the side dramas that happen. And for me, I've gone back and forth on this. I think it's the Cleveland Cavaliers. Because if for J.B. Bickerstaff to be under the pressure, then he would have to be a fraud. And that's not what I actually believe of him. The things that you heard from the Cleveland kind of sources and such about what was stated about him, his lack of adjustments, his lack of ability to really, really connect with the star players, Donovan Mitchell. And then you see him come here and absolutely connect with a different grouping of people, young guys who listen to his voice after going through their own plight. And now you see this team, they had two historic jumps here. You're talking about going from, you know, what, 14 wins to 44. That was historic. And the first team to go from 60 losses over 2 years to 60 wins. So go from 60 losses to 60 wins. You know, this is something that J.B. Bickerstaff has instituted. And the thing with those Cavaliers were, they were the number one seeds too, and they flamed out early. But I put a little bit more of that on the fact that their star wasn't quite up to the task. And this one, I believe J.B. Bickerstaff is confident, and he believes that Cade Cunningham is up to the task. And it's up to now the Cleveland Cavaliers to try and prove their own words right.
1: Yeah, Brandon, for me, I wanted to ask you, how do you think the Pistons set the tone early in game one? What do you think they did to set that tone? I mean, going up by as many as 18 points in that game, what did they do? What was the mindset for them to come out and to start that game the way they started it and set the tone?
10: I think the fouls that went on Jared Allen early, those three, the way that they played through Jalen Duren to attack him directly, the way that they had their guards driving and penetrating and getting back to the identity that we're used to seeing Detroit Pistons basketball play with, it is that physicality and grit. And I believe getting downhill, getting into and making, you know, putting pressure on Donovan Mitchell, on James Harden, they're not going to be the best of defenders. You already see they can't even match up Cade with one of those star guards they have. They went and they put Dean Wade on him. No disrespect to Dean Wade, but I'm telling you, he's no Cade stopper in the lightest bit. And so I believe as long as you continue to put pressure in the pick-and-roll game to get downhill and get Evan Mobley and Jared Allen in foul trouble, I believe that is your key to success, because then it puts a whole lot more pressure, that much more pressure, on Donovan Mitchell, on James Harden, to have to be perfect. And what happened? They were forced into some mistakes.
0: You know, Brandon, I we've talked a lot about like Asar Thompson and what he means, and so many times there's been, you know, non-shooters, Jalen Duren and Asar Thompson, and that conversation gets brought up a lot. But I really think that Asar Thompson has been so pivotal throughout the course of this playoffs. Whether he shoots the three or not, it really doesn't make any difference, because what he brings to this team defensively and how he can just put people in a blender, how he's able to run the open floor, and then also when you put the ball in his hands, he can make some plays. And if guys are going to give him some space and sag off of him when he is standing outside the three-point line like we saw in game number one, they get the ball over to him and he attacks right away, doesn't hesitate. He got to the rack and was able to get that, you know, up and under reverse with a little English on it, right? And it was like, this is the Asar Thompson that we could really kind of grow and develop. And this is a player right here that is vitally important to what this Pistons team wants to do.
10: Hey, what's that aroma, bro? Because you're absolutely cooking. You're cooking, AB. You know, we haven't quite seen a player that's been able to affect the game on defense like this for a long time. And I almost don't want to invoke that name. But Ben Wallace was a guy who we knew we could just set loose defensively, and he would wreck an entire game plan of whoever the opponent was. That's what we're seeing out of Asar Thompson. So, yeah, do we want to see better out of him shooting? Do we want to see better him continue to improve as it relates to processing and facilitation, when to shoot, how to shoot? Yeah, like one thing from an offensive standpoint I would probably correct, I don't really want to see him fading through the paint, you know, shooting those little faders with the type of size and athleticism he has. I would rather see him getting more into the rim, more into the chest of the defenders, trying to dunk on people because he has that ability. But that's the least of our concerns here. This is an individual who's going and erasing whole sides of the floor, erasing entire scores. He's going out there and making these guys have to work that much harder. And you know what I love more this year about what he's doing defensively? He's staying on the court. He's finding ways to foul less. Against the New York Knicks last year, if you remember, he was getting into a lot of early foul trouble. And even though Jalen Brunson was able to say, hey, look, that was probably the toughest I've ever been defended, and even though we knew he was doing his thing, those foul troubles was limiting the level of impact and effectiveness he was able to have over the course of that game. Well, you fast forward to now, and you saw him really, really, really take things up a notch towards the back end of that Orlando Magic series in which he had 16 blocks and 16 steals. I'm sorry, that's wrecking any team's game plan, and that's who Asar Thompson is. He is transformative on the defensive side, and he helps the Pistons be able to control the game defensively.
1: Let me ask you this. With the success that the Pistons are having, the success that the Cavaliers are having, to me, these are old school teams, right? That, like I always tell AB, they start with their feet in the paint and they expand from there. Do you think this is going to catch on? Because right now we got guys running to the corners, running to the 3-point lines to shoot 3-pointers. Like I say, our team seems like the Philadelphia 76ers. Seem like the Cleveland Cavaliers. These are teams that seem to want to play with their feet in the paint and go from the paint outside. Do you think that trend is going to continue in the NBA, or are we going to continue to see these guys just jacking up a lot of three-pointers like we've been seeing?
10: I don't think the three-point strategy is going to go away, but you're on to something here. You know, you're seeing these guys become more skilled with being able to get into the paint and make things happen. Jalen Duren, to me, is one of those guys who we see kind of being able to create from the top of the key and get into the paint. And I think that's because that's the way you beat these teams now. You know, you have a player that big, and they wind up being able to dominate pretty effortlessly without even having sometimes many post moves. You look at Jalen Duren, who he's improved in the paint, but he's still not the guy who you can reliably throw the ball down to in the post and know we're getting these buckets like you used to in those generations, I don't know, maybe 2-3 decades ago that you're talking about, Lomas. But I do see that you're seeing, if you got that size and athleticism now, look how effective you can be. Look how much is going out there and neutralizing some of these teams who've been able to have success shooting a three ball. You look at the Pistons this year, and it was crazy to see them go out there and beat, I believe it was the Boston Celtics in a game where the Pistons shot like under 30% from beyond the arc. And the other team shot a good 3-point percentage on high volume, but the Detroit Pistons were still able to come away with the victory. Because why? Because they own points in the paint. They own rebounding. They limited the team's second chance opportunities by making sure that they weren't getting any offensive rebounds. And when you plan it that way, then you're telling the other team you're going to shoot perfect, which nobody does. And so the Pistons being able to go and put one of the league's best defenses on display while being able to properly toe that line of physicality and such. And then you talk about on the offensive side, that's their philosophy. Their philosophy is going there and touch the paint, and you see other teams starting to do that as well. The Orlando Magic, they're one of your prime examples. They started to build a little bit more inside out, and I do believe you're going to see more teams catching on to that.
0: You know, Brandon, with the way that Jalen Duren had started the Magic series, I mean, we were all putting our head in our hands trying to figure out what in the world had happened to him and why the Monstars got his talent. And then all of a sudden, you know, at the end of the series, you know, slowly but surely started to progress. And I know he didn't shoot it, you know, all that well. He was 4 of 11 in game number 1 against the Cleveland Cavaliers. But he did have that nice little jab step jumper. And then when the game got tied, Cade Cunningham went to his big fella on back-to-back-to-back possessions for 3 absolute hammers. He finishes with 11 points, 12 rebounds, 4 assists, a couple of blocks, and one of them key on James Harden when Harden turned the corner on Duncan Robinson. I just feel like Jalen Duren, for whatever reason, whatever was going on early in that Orlando series, it feels like he is just a whole hell of a lot more comfortable right now.
10: Well, look, I'm glad that we're playing a team that is a little less intense. That was one of the things that I recognized early on, the intensity of the Cleveland Cavaliers defense, at least in that first game. It didn't match or meet what we saw from the Orlando Magic. And that's just the way the Magic played. The stats suggested that this was going to be a series that could go 6 or 7 when you're talking about the Magic and the Pistons. And for Durin, you're talking about the mental weight, too. I don't know how much the mental stuff, the off-the-court things, the boo things, I don't know how much that played a role. But there was when you factor in the physicality along with the mental, you come into this series where Jared Allen and Evan Mobley, they're not the push you around type guys. They're not the ones that are going to put their forearm in your chest and you're not quite moving. Do they have some great capabilities to be able to take angles and use their measurables and their athleticism to grab rebounds and be able to block shots? Yes. But as you saw in this game, they didn't really quite keep the Detroit Pistons. Like Danis Jenkins was able to just waltz into the lane and get the layup going. You know, so that's where, with Jalen Duren, that's where I believe he's going to really, and he's going to, I want to see him exploit it more. I think that there's more meat on the bone. Like me, man, my grandma, if I didn't eat all of the chicken on the bone, I didn't get no more food. And for me, that's Jalen Duren right now. I think there's more meat on the bone in this series for him with the level of physicality that he brings into that paint.
1: I love it, Brandon. You're right, because when I eat chicken now, I eat it all. I eat gristle and everything, man. I make sure I eat it to the bone. That's funny, man. That's awesome. So, Brandon, besides taking care of the ball, what other adjustments do you expect Cleveland to make? Because that really hurt them, the turnovers that they had. But what other adjustments do you expect Cleveland to make to try to come out with the victory versus the Pistons?
10: I expect, one, if the Pistons are going to play through Durin, that they're not going to let him be as comfortable as he was early in that game. Yeah, a couple times when Durin got the ball and he put a couple fouls on Jared Allen, he just was able to walk down into the paint. I believe that they're going to be a little bit more aggressive in their man approach just across the board. We did see the traps on Cade, but they were kind of delayed blitzes. I expect them to try and disrupt the Pistons earlier this time. Be a lot more aggressive, a lot more intense. And then on the offensive side, you know, James Harden talked about the fact that, and it's interesting to hear the Cavaliers talk, because they believe that it was just them. That, we've heard of the Pistons, we know who they are, we played them, but this was just us. We'll take care of the ball. You look at the 31 points that we gave them up off of our 20-plus turnovers, that's where the issue was. And James Harden and Donovan Mitchell, they combined for 10 turnovers. So I expect them to play much more in tune, much more head up as it relates to the type of defense that they know the Pistons will bring. And I think that they'll be more direct. You'll see Donovan Mitchell and James Harden be more direct with scoring, getting to their places, getting to the rack. Donovan Mitchell's already complained about, hey, you know, look out for me with these fouls and such. He's talking about he might have to flop, and so I'm glad that J.B. Bickerstaff said his message back is that flopping is a violation. But I believe you're going to see these guys be much more intentional, and they got the talent. And when they are, then it opens up so much more for Jared Allen and Evan Mobley, kind of playing off of the space and the gravity and that they create when they drive to the basket or when they make a move. And so those are some of the things that I expect will happen from a defensive and offensive standpoint with the Cleveland Cavaliers tonight. As they try to bounce back, they're a good team.
0: They are.
10: Hey, don't forget that, Pistons fans.
0: They won 52 games this year, right? And, I mean, they're no slouch. Do you think that what we saw from Ron Holland in game number one, you know, whether it's 8, 10, 12, 14 minutes a night, do you think we're going to see more from Ron in this series than we did in the first series against Orlando?
10: Well, I think it plays more into his favor. Not as strong, off the bench or starting as it relates to their perimeter defense. The Magic had really good defenders. They had scrappy, good defenders, both starting and coming off the bench. The Cleveland Cavaliers, they don't quite have that from a defensive standpoint. It's offensively where you hope to keep them contained, but defensively is where I believe Ron Holland is able to come into this game and honestly have some success in the half-court offense for the Pistons, which is where he was struggling against the Magic. We know he can turn defense into offense really, really quickly, but we also need to know that these players can operate effectively in the half-court offense, which you got to rely on pretty heavily during playoff basketball. So I expect it. You saw the energy already. I was happy for Ron Holland as well because of Detroit fans. As soon as he walked in, you know that the Detroit fans, shout out to y'all, they're clued in. They all started cheering and clapping and trying to pick him up his first time getting into the game, because they do know that he didn't play those other two. There might be other cities out there where they don't know who's who and what's playing or what the narratives are, but it was nice to see that. And right away, you saw Ron Holland making good basketball decisions. So there is something that comes away from not playing in that Orlando series. They were coaching them up. Danis Jenkins, Jalen Duren, Ron Holland, whether they were playing or not, they were getting a lot of coaching. And towards the end of that Orlando series, you saw very good positives from Danis Jenkins and Jalen Duren. And coming into this series, you saw really good positives from Ron Holland in his first minutes in some time. And so that shows a lot of where this organization is as it relates to the, you know, the adjustments and the development. And because of that, I believe we're going to see Ron Holland have, better games even ahead in this series than he did in game one.
1: What has JB shown you to let you know that he wants this series? A Cleveland team that kicked him to the curve. All the things you said early in the show, say he couldn't make the adjustments. He wasn't vibing with the players. What has JB shown you to let you know that he wants this series bad?
10: One, because I know he wants it for his team. You know, I want to start there. He hasn't shown this to be something necessarily of a personal thing of him, like he's trying to prove them wrong. I think JB wants to prove effectively his coaching legacy right, you know, with his going back to his dad, Bernie Bickerstaff. And there's others of his family that are in coaching legacies and circles right now. And, you know, the people on his staff and then his players, like his players say, it feels like he's on the team with us, like playing. That's the type of energy he exudes. So I think he's maniacal in that way. He just wants to win at all costs. But then you do add in this layer, we're all human. And so in the back of his mind, maybe he's trying to keep those types of things suppressed. But it was interesting in his comments when asked about, hey, are you thinking about this, that, and the other? You know, we know some of those guys might be over in Cleveland. He said, no, we don't do that around here. So, yeah, I like the stoic nature of a JB Bickerstaff to be able to keep his emotions in check. And what better than to come from 3-1 down and facing that type of adversity. I think that prepared them a whole lot for this. But those players, you can sense that they want this series for their coach, and that might be just that much more to have something to play for. They want this for their coach. They want this for themselves because this thing got public. One little note on that, Ty Jerome, I remember the rumors that were coming out of that locker room and out of media and out of sources, and Ty Jerome's name, who was on the Cleveland Cavaliers, actually got attached to one of those. And there was a free agency rumors that, you know, Pistons might be interested in him. And then instantly those rumors are just no more. And usually when you see those rumors, it's either the agent, you know, usually the agent doing that to try and help his players stop. So, you know, look, JB has put on a good face, but I do know this. Those guys that were probably putting a little dirt on his name a little bit, we do know that he wants to probably beat those guys. So I love the fact that he's able to embody this into how his team plays, because every Detroit team that we've come to know as champions or we've come to know as winners, they all carried that chip on their shoulder. So I love it.
0: Yeah, you love know it. JB wants a piece of that. I don't care what he says. Oh, know that fire is burning hot, Brandon Dent. You can find him on X at Detroit Kool-Aid. He'll be inside Little Caesars Arena tonight covering game number 2 for the Eastern Conference semifinals between the Pistons and the Cleveland Cavaliers. Brandon, my friend, thank you so much as always for the time, partner. We greatly appreciate it.
1: Thank you, Brandon.
10: 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Keep crushing.
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6: I'm Ann Thomas. Congratulations to the 2026 Women Who Lead class. Christine Keenel, Haven of Oakland County president and CEO, says domestic violence is a big problem in many communities.
11: There's 100,000 calls for service in one city. Two-thirds of that is domestic violence related, if you can believe that or not.
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12: I'm Ann Thomas. Congratulations to the 2026 Women Who Lead class. Christine Keenel, Haven of Oakland County President and CEO, says the goal is to help domestic abuse victims build a new life.
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1: 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And believe me, I put in a lot of detail into this Retire Ready kit. 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That's 248-956-6639 and ask for your Retire Ready kit. The first threat, you know, outliving your money. Let's be honest, no one wants to think about this one. But it's the biggest fear I hear from people. What if I live too long and I run out of money? It's not a crazy question either. If you're 65 today, there's a 1 in 2 chance that you'll make it into your 80s and a 1 in 4 chance that you'll live into your 90s. Here's the problem. Most people are still relying on the old school rules like the 4% rule. You know, just withdraw 4% of your nest egg every year and you'll be fine. But in today's world, inflation, rising costs of expenses, and unpredictable markets, that math doesn't always hold up. That's where guaranteed lifetime income comes in. Social Security is a part of it, and if you're lucky enough to have a pension, that helps. But the most overlooked piece, annuities structured the right way, give you income for life, no matter what the market does, no matter how long you live. If you want to see how to build your own personal pension, call me right now at 248-95-MONEY. 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We'll walk you through how to get income that never runs out so you never have to wonder, is this the year we downsize? Another threat, inflation. Let's talk about the silent killer in retirement planning, inflation. It's sneaky. You don't feel it overnight, but 10, 15, 20 years from now, you will. 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A gallon of gas 20 years ago was around $1.50. 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You want some of your money growing with the market and some of your money protected. 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Another threat. Market crashes right after you retire. Imagine this. You throw your retirement party, you're on a high, and then boom, the next week the market tanks. Now, instead of living off a growing portfolio, you're withdrawing from a shrinking portfolio. This is called sequence of return risk, and it's brutal. If your portfolio takes a hit in those early years of retirement, the damage is often irreversible. Even if the market bounces back, you might not, because you already pulled the money out. But here's the thing, it isn't about fear, it's about preparation. You can build a buffer. You can set up income buckets for some now and for some later. And you can use guaranteed income sources that don't care what the S&P is doing this week. If you want a retirement income that doesn't crash when the market does, call me at 248-956-6639 or 248-95-MONEY. 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
1: Thank you for tuning in to Money Talks. I'm Joseph Uplager, a no market risk retirement and asset protection specialist. Let me tell you something most people don't expect to hear from the retirement guy like me. Even wealthy retirees worry about running out of money. I've had folks walk into my office with $1.5 million in their IRA, paid off house, no debt, and they still say, "Joe, I know we have enough on paper, but I can't shake that feeling that one wrong move could make it all slip away. And you know what? They're not being irrational. They're being honest. Because retirement today is just not about numbers. It's about confidence. And if you don't have a real plan, that retirement dream can start feeling like a balancing act on a tightrope. Today on Money Talks, we're talking about the fear of running out of money, where it comes from, why it's so common, and what you can do right now to take control. If you ever had a little voice in your head saying, will this last me 20 years or 30? Stick with me and grab your Retire Ready Kit. While you're listening, just call 248-95-MONEY. That's 248-956-6639. All right, let's get into it. I recently sat down with a couple, both retired engineers. They had over $2 million between their investments and pensions, but they were terrified of spending. Why? Because the market has just taken a dip. They watched their account balance drop by six figures, and suddenly, all they could see was risk. If this happens again, they said, we might not ever recover. And that fear, it froze them. They didn't take that trip to Italy they dreamed about. They started skipping going out to dinner. They even delayed some dental work just in case. Let me be clear, they could afford it, but they didn't feel safe. Because they didn't have a strategy, they had an account balance. Market downturns mess with your head, even if you know they're temporary. Because now, you're pulling money out instead of putting money in. That's what the experts call sequence of returns. But all you really need to know is this. If you're taking withdrawals during a down market, you can run out of money a lot faster than you expect. It's not about if the market recovers. It's about whether you can recover while you're spending down your savings. 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Once you hit the magic age of 73, the IRS starts forcing you to take money out of your retirement accounts, even if you don't need it. And that can push you to a higher tax bracket, increase your Medicare premiums, and make you feel like your money is slipping away faster than you planned. You've saved your whole life to have choices, but now the government's setting your withdrawal schedule. But there are ways to fix it. Roth conversions, income smoothing, strategic withdrawals. And we break down all that inside your Retire Ready Kit. Just call 248-95-MONEY. That's 248-956-6639. You don't have to take my word for it. Dr. David Blanchett, one of the top minds in retirement income research, said this. The presence of guaranteed income increases your retirement confidence and improves spending behavior. Translation, people who know they have a paycheck coming, whether it's from Social Security, a pension, or an annuity, tend to enjoy retirement a lot more. They take trips, they spend without guilt, they don't hoard their money out of fear, they live. A client of mine, I'll call her Sharon, told me something I'll never forget. She said, my dad had a pension and an annuity, and I never once saw him worry about money after he retired. He tipped big, he still took us out, He just lived. She took a look at me and said, I want to do that too. I don't want to be afraid to enjoy my money. That's the goal, right? Retirement shouldn't be about fear. 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I'll be right back after this informative message.
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4: 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Congratulations to the 2026 Women Who Lead class. Dr. Susie Siegel, President and CEO of Walsh College, says what you study matters.
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4: 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I'm Ann Thomas. 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Andrea Nicolella, Nino Salvaggio co-owner, says she loves what she does.
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4: 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I'm Ann Thomas. Congratulations to the 2026 Women Who Lead class. 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
7: Welcome back. I'm Joseph Uplager, your host of Money Talks. I am a no market risk retirement specialist working with clients right here in Metro Detroit. Today we're talking about the good, the bad, the ugly about planning for long-term care at home. Let's face it, thinking about long-term care isn't exactly fun. But you know what's even less fun? The thought of ending up in a nursing home. Here's the stark reality. An estimated 70% of Americans will need some kind of long-term care in their life. We'll talk about this stark reality in a moment, but first, for listening today, you are eligible to receive a complimentary Retire Ready Kit, and I'm going to throw in a copy of my book, Anchoring Your Retirement. Call in today at 248-95-MONEY. That's 248-956-6639. For most, the biggest fear is leaving the comfort of their own home for a facility. In fact, a survey by American Advisor Group suggests 92% of adults hope to spend their later years in their own homes. Despite that, over 1.2 million Americans currently reside in a nursing home with a similar number in assisted living facilities. It's not easy, but with the right plan, you can greatly increase your chances of aging in place. But you need to start now, because the cost of care can be overwhelming, and there are many obstacles to navigate. So let's break down the good, the bad, the ugly for planning for long-term care at home. Let's start with the good. The vast majority want to stay at home as they age. It makes sense, right? Home is where you're most comfortable. With good planning, it can be possible. The key is early action, so you can ensure you have enough.

0: 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Many people are surprised how quickly these costs add up. Without a solid plan, you could find yourself in a situation where staying at home is no longer financially possible. If you're listening right now, you're probably thinking about your financial future. But with an overwhelming amount of information out there, it's hard to know where to begin. That's why we're offering you a Retire Ready Kit and a copy of my book, Anchoring Your Retirement, just for listening to Money Talks today. Give me a call. I'm at 248-95-MONEY. That's 248-956-6639. Let's return to today's topic. Planning for the high cost of in-home care. We've covered the good and the bad. Now let's confront the ugly side. Costs can spiral out of control faster than you might imagine. The Wall Street Journal recently published an article, "The Crushing Financial Burden of Aging at Home." In it, the authors profiled several cases where an elderly family member was receiving in-home care. In these cases, situations worsened over time. Families face soaring costs and mounting pressures. These tragic accounts include family members losing jobs and businesses due to demands placed on them to manage the care and fill in when workers weren't available. Then, when the funds ran out, children were forced to take out home equity loans or provide care themselves. Here's the ugly truth. These costs can escalate so rapidly, you may be at risk of exhausting your savings. And once your funds run out, your choices may be limited. You may be forced to go to less than an optimal facility or rely on family members to step in, something most of us don't want to impose on our loved ones. So, what can you do to avoid these ugly outcomes? Here are some steps to consider. One of the most direct ways to plan for in-home care is by purchasing long-term care insurance. This type of policy can help you cover a large portion of your in-home care expenses. The downside is the premiums can be high. Another more affordable option is including a long-term care rider on your life insurance policy or your annuity policy. While this won't cover as much, it offers some protection without the hefty premiums. What about the shortfall? If you're eligible for a health savings account, that can help, especially if you're decades away from retirement. An HSA can be used to put aside additional funds for future needs. HSAs offer triple tax advantages. You get a tax deduction when you contribute, the money grows tax-free, and withdrawals for qualified medical expenses are also tax-free. The IRS allows these funds to be used for long-term care, making this account ideal for accumulating additional money for these future needs. Finally, another way to help plan for these costs is to create more guaranteed income. You can do this with an annuity. With these investments, you pay an insurance company for guarantees. In this case, you might consider converting some of your retirement assets into a lifetime income stream. It's often much easier to plan for care when you know exactly how much you have coming in each month. The bottom line, planning for long-term care at home isn't easy, but it's possible. The sooner you start, the better your chances are at staying at home. Just don't wait till it's too late. Take control of your financial future now by avoiding the bad and the ugly, and enjoy the good that comes with aging at home. If you want to learn more about securing your future, give me a call. I'm at 248-95-MONEY. That's 248-956-6639. Well, I have to take a short break. This is Joseph Uplegger, and you're listening to Money Talks. Let's pause for some exciting announcements.
1: 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He'll walk you through the details with no obligation. 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
3: I'm Ann Thomas. Congratulations to the 2026 Women Who Lead class. Christine Keenel, Haven of Oakland County President and CEO, says the goal is to help domestic abuse victims build a new life.
4: 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We also work with other nonprofits that help provide wraparound services so people can really go from being a victim to a survivor.
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3: I'm Ann Thomas. Congratulations to the 2026 Women Who Lead class. 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
0: Welcome back. I'm Joseph Uplegger, your host of Money Talks. I am a no market risk retirement specialist working with clients right here in Metro Detroit. Now today we're going to have a little fun because we're talking about the shiny object syndrome that hits a lot of retirees once they hit that golden finish line. You know what I'm talking about, right? You've worked your whole life and now you're finally ready to retire and suddenly that RV, that new SUV, that beachfront condo, timeshare, or bass boat starts whispering your name. Now listen, I'm not here to scold anyone. You deserve to enjoy your retirement. But I've also seen way too many people buy something they thought was going to bring them freedom or joy when actually what they bought was a financial anchor that drags them down and reduces their income and creates stress that they just didn't sign up for. So today I'm walking you through the five big ticket purchases that can wreck your retirement plan and what to consider before you pull the trigger. And if any of these hit close to home or you already made one of these purchases and you're thinking, uh-oh, hey, call me at 248-956-6639 or 248-95-MONEY And right now I'll put together a no-cost retirement ready kit, and I'll put all the different information in it that you'll need to kind of help you, guide you through retirement, purchases, taxes. Everything's all wrapped up into one kit. 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That's 248-95-MONEY. Well, I have to take a short break. This is Joseph Uplegger, and you're listening to Money Talks. Let's pause for some exciting announcements.
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3: I'm Ann Thomas. Congratulations to the 2026 Women Who Lead class. Dr. Susie Siegel, President and CEO of Walsh College, says what you study matters.
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3: I'm Ann Thomas. Congratulations to the 2026 Women Who Lead class. Dr. Susie Siegel, President and CEO of Walsh College, says no matter what you do, learn the business side of things.
10: Because we live in a commerce world. Even artists, musicians, they're going to get DTE bills. 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
3: 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I'm Ann Thomas. 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
0: Thank you for tuning in to Money Talks. I'm Joseph Uplager, a no market risk retirement and asset protection specialist. Let me ask you something. What if I told you one of the biggest retirement decisions you'll ever make is also the one most people rush into without a plan? I'm talking about when and how you claim your Social Security. See, most folks treat it like it's just another box they check off when they stop working, but in reality, it's a lot more than that. Your Social Security decision is the foundation of your retirement income strategy. And when you pair that with other smart tools like annuities that provide income for life, that's when the magic happens. So on today's Money Talks, we're talking about how to optimize your Social Security and retirement income and why every single move makes a difference between stress and total peace of mind. And if any of this hits home for you, call me at 248-95-MONEY. That's 248-956-6639. And pick up your Retire Ready Kit to help you claim your benefits on time, stretch your income, and never run out of money. All right, let's dig in. The mistake that actually 75% of people make. Let's start with the big one. According to the 2024 Retirement Confidence Survey, 3 out of 4 retirees claim their Social Security as soon as they retire. Now I get it, you retire at 62 or 63, and the thought of getting that paycheck is tempting. But here's the kicker. If you claim Social Security at 62, you're looking at a 25 to 30% reduction in your benefits for life. Not just for a couple years, forever. And that just doesn't affect you, it affects your spouse too. Because when one of you passes, the survivor only keeps the higher of the two checks. So if the higher earner claims early, you're potentially shrinking the one income that lasts the longest. Social Security isn't a button, it's a strategy. Now here's what we do every day for people at Safe Future Financial. We show you how to time your Social Security, claim in coordination with the rest of your retirement income. So it works for you, not against you. For example, if you delay Social Security and use a portion of your savings or annuity income to bridge that gap, your monthly benefit keeps growing by 8% every year until you hit the age of 70. That's guaranteed growth backed by the government. And for many people, that's one of the biggest returns that they'll get anywhere. But that only works if you have other income sources to pull from while you wait. And that's where annuities come in. What annuities do that Social Security can't? Social Security is great, but it only covers a portion of your expenses. So what about the rest? That's where guaranteed lifetime income from annuities fits in. Here's how people are doing it. They set up a personal pension using part of their retirement savings that an annuity pays them a check every single month for the rest of their life. And that steady income gives them the confidence to delay Social Security and maximize their benefit. Even better, some annuities are now offering inflation-adjusted payouts, so your income grows as prices rise. If you want to see how this works in real life, call me at 248-95-MONEY. That's 248-956-6639. Pick up your Retire Ready Kit. It includes a custom income projection showing what Social Security and an annuity combo could look like. So stop guessing and start planning. Real people, real wins. Let me give you a quick story. I had a couple come in, both 64. They were both ready to retire, and their plan was to file for Social Security immediately. But once we ran the numbers, we saw that if we used an annuity to cover the next 3 years, their lifetime Social Security income would increase by over $180,000. And the kicker? The annuity gave them a guaranteed income anyway. They didn't lose anything. They gained a safer, more strategic retirement. This is the stuff we help people figure out every day. And it's why I always say retirement is not a product, it's a plan. And the first step is getting clear on how to protect income flows. Smart people delay because they can. One last point from the Retirement Confidence Survey. Retirees with more assets are far more likely to delay Social Security. Why? 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They set up smart backup income that give their Social Security time to grow. And you can do the same, even if you're behind right now. We'll help you structure an income with your 401k, IRA, or annuity, or even cash reserves. 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So let's recap. Claiming Social Security too early equals permanent pay cut. 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And the smartest retirees are using both together to create financial peace of mind. And if you want to see what kind of plan could work for you, call me at 248-95-MONEY. That's 248-956-6639. Hey, and pick up this Retire Ready Kit. It'll show you exactly how to time your Social Security, protect your spouse, create guaranteed income, and never wonder if your money will last. Again, that number is 248-95-MONEY. That's 248-956-6639. You've worked too hard to wing it now. 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My phone number is 248-956-6639. 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Isn't it time to stop exposing your retirement to market risk? 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
0: Welcome back. I'm Joseph Uplager, your host of Money Talks. I am a no market risk retirement specialist working with clients right here in Metro Detroit. Today we're talking about the critical importance of time in your retirement planning. They say hope is not a strategy, yet when it comes to retirement, many people seem to be very reliant on just that. A recent survey suggests that less than 1 out of 5 American workers feel very confident about their ability to afford a comfortable retirement. Even more alarming, many are doing little to nothing to change that. In a separate study, 55% of those already retired admitted they didn't have a plan when they stopped working. We will talk about this dangerous disconnect in a moment, but first, for listening today, you'll receive a complimentary Retire Ready Kit and a copy of my book, Anchoring Your Retirement. Just call in at 248-95-MONEY. That's 248-956-6639. You might think you have plenty of time to prepare, but time moves faster than you realize. In reality, time is your most valuable resource when it comes to building your retirement savings. The more years you give your money to grow, the more secure you will likely be. But if you keep putting it off, the tables turn, time becomes your enemy. The harsh truth is, every year you delay saving is a year you cannot recover. As a financial professional specializing in retirement planning, I unfortunately see this all the time. But if we start saving in our 20s and 30s, we give time the opportunity to do the heavy lifting for us. But if we wait until our 40s or later, that means we have to contribute a lot more just to start catching up. How much of a difference does time actually make? Let's look at an example. Let's say Maria started early. She began saving $300 a month at age 25 in her 401k account and continued until she was 65. We will use a historical average of 7% as a typical return over the long run. When she's 65, Maria could end up with more than $700,000 in her 401k at retirement. Now, Bob wasn't quite so disciplined. He started saving that same $300 a month at the age of 45. At 65, Bob would only have about $147,000 saved. Maria's savings had about 40 years to grow, while Bob's only had 20 years. And that time made all the difference. The power of compounding is strongest the earlier you start. If you're listening right now, you're probably thinking about your financial future. But with an overwhelming amount of information out there, it can be hard to know when to begin, or even where to begin. That's why we're offering you a free Retire Ready Kit and a copy of my book that explains a lot of these different examples and things to do. That's why we're offering you a free Retire Ready Kit just for calling in today, and also a copy of my book, Anchoring Your Retirement. Just give us a call at 248-95-MONEY. That's 248-956-6639. 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We call it our Retire Ready Kit. Also, I want to throw in a complimentary copy of my book, Anchoring Your Retirement. Just give us a call at 248-95-MONEY. That's 248-956-6639. And remember, retirement planning won't get easier the longer you wait. In fact, the opposite is true. But when you take action now, you're giving yourself more options for the future. Well, that's all the time I have for Money Talks this week. Before I go, I want to let you know, I sleep at night knowing that none of my clients ever lost a single penny due to market risk. I want you to sleep at night too. Until next time, I'm Joseph Uplegger, reminding you to stay safe so you can step into a secure future.
1: 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That's 248-956-6639. The preceding information does not represent tax, legal, or investment advice. Surrender charges apply to base annuity contracts, whether traditionally fixed annuities or fixed indexed annuities. Interest and other guarantees in annuity contracts are subject to the claims paying ability of the insurance carrier that issued the contract. Fixed indexed annuities involve interest crediting methodologies that are based on the performance of an index, which may be positive or negative. It is possible to have 0% interest credited during an indexing term with a fixed indexed annuity. Optional lifetime income benefit riders are used to calculate lifetime payments only and are not available for cash surrender or in a death benefit unless specified in the annuity contract. The tax consequences of annuity income should be considered with the help of a licensed tax professional. Listeners should be aware of IRS penalties for withdrawing funds from an annuity before age 59 and a half. Fees may apply. Annuity guarantees are based on the insurance company's financial strength and claims paying ability. No information presented today should be acted upon without meeting with a qualified licensed insurance professional. Obviously, by calling us now, you are taking just the first step towards protecting your retirement. It is important that you read all insurance contract disclosures carefully before making a purchase decision. Rates and returns mentioned on this program may vary based on state availability and are subject to change without notice.
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3: 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Andrea Nicolella, Nino Salvaggio co-owner, says she loves what she does.
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19: Strikes intercepted. I'm Lisa Lacerra, Fox News. U.S. Central Command says Iran launched what it called unprovoked attacks on U.S. ships in the Strait of Hormuz, and the U.S. responded.
20: The Iranian attack came as U.S. Navy destroyers were crossing the Strait of Hormuz to the Gulf of Oman. A CENTCOM statement saying in part, quote, Iranian forces launched multiple missiles, drones, and small boats as USS Truxtun, USS Rafael Peralta, and USS Mason transited the International Sea Passage.
19: Fox's Ashley Webster in Tel Aviv. President Trump on a phone call with ABC News called the U.S. response a love tap and said the ceasefire with Iran is still in effect. Secretary of State Marco Rubio met with Pope Leo XIV today at the Vatican. This coming after President Trump has been critical of Leo's comments on the conflict in Iran.
21: The pre-planned visit lasted more than 2 hours, but it's unclear how much of that was spent with the pontiff and if the president's top diplomat was able to mend relations. A readout from the Vatican reveals there was an exchange of views on the regional and international situation, while the State Department highlighted the, quote, strong relationship between Washington and the Vatican.
19: Fox's Aisha Hosni. Borders are Tom Homan blasting New York Governor Kathy Hochul after she said she will move to restrict ICE operations in the state.
22: So rather than one agent taking the custody of one bad guy in the safety and security of a jail, which is safer for the officer, safer for the alien, and safer for the community, She's going on to release back in the street.
19: On Fox's The Will Cain Show, the proposals, which are not yet finalized, would bar state and local law enforcement from entering into agreements with ICE or acting as civil immigration agents. It would also deny ICE from entering sensitive locations like schools or hospitals without a warrant. America is listening to Fox News.